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0: Mozart's Clarinet Concerto in A Major was his last complete instrumental work. He finished it 2 months before he died in 1791. He wrote it for a friend who was a virtuoso clarinetist, but this guy also invented something called the basset clarinet, which added like two or three more notes to the bottom range of it. And so there's some low notes in this that modern players need modern instruments to play generally. And it's a very intimate work. There's no oboes, there's no trumpet, there's no timpani. So you wonder what Mozart was thinking, but it really doesn't matter. It's wonderful music. And we get to hear the Vienna Philharmonic with Leonard Bernstein conducting, and Peter Schmittel is the clarinetist.

We've been listening to Wolfgang Amadeus Mozart's Clarinet Concerto. That was the last orchestral work that he completed before his death at age 35. Peter Schmittel played the clarinet, and Leonard Bernstein conducted the Vienna Philharmonic. Let's go in a different direction right now. We're going to hear Hector Berlioz's Symphonie Fantastique just before 9 o'clock. But I kind of like something a little different for a while. Let's call it a palate cleanser. This is the Third English Suite by Johann Sebastian Bach. And it's in G minor, BWV 808 in the Bach catalog. Take it away, Murray Pariah.

0: Marie Pariah played an English suite by Johann Sebastian Bach. That was the third suite in G minor, BWV 808, in the Bach catalog for your bingo cards at home. I'm David Martasco, sharing great works of art with you on the radio tonight until midnight. Hector Berlioz's Symphonie Fantastique is coming up in just a moment, so don't go away. 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
1: In September, WETA Arts features regional Emmy Award-winning segments from the past seasons. First, tour the National Museum of African American History and Culture's exhibit, In Slavery's Wake. Then, meet pianist Brian Gantz, who recently concluded his Extreme Chopin Quest, which he began in 2011, performing the complete works of Frédéric Chopin live in concert at the Music Center at Strathmore. 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
2: 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WETA.

she was the girl in the distance that he loved from afar. Now, she heard the piece, never knew it was about her, but he told her later, and eventually there was a love affair, and they married for a little while. This wasn't a very long-lasting relationship. But it's fascinating what inspires artists. Strangest things. In this case, an infatuation eventually requited. How about that? Let's listen to the Symphonie Fantastique all the way from the opening to the Witch's Coven and the Witch's Sabbath, and we'll get to the March to the Scaffold, all of it. Most of it, let's just say it was drug-fueled and part of Berlioz's psychology to imagine these kinds of crazy things happening. Let's listen to the Berlin Philharmonic. James Levine is conducting. Here is the Symphonie Fantastique by Hector Berlioz on WETA Classical.

That was the Symphonie Fantastique, sorry, by Hector Berlioz. And we heard the Berlin Philharmonic led by James Levine. I'm David Martosko. I'll be with you until midnight tonight. Let's get a little Mozart in our bloodstreams to get us to the top of the 10 o'clock hour. Here's Mozart's string quintet in C minor, Kerschel 406 in his catalog. We're just going to hear the Allegro, the final movement, but it's lovely. The Mount Vernon Virtuosi are playing for us on WETA Classical.

0: Music by Wolfgang Amadeus Mozart on WETA Classical. That was his string quintet, Allegro, the final movement from that C minor quintet, Kerschel 406 in the Mozart catalog. And we heard the Mount Vernon Virtuosi playing on WETA 90.9 Washington and WGMS 89.1 Hagerstown. A Haydn symphony and some forest scenes by Robert Schumann are just around the corner.
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0: So here's a symphony by Joseph Haydn. This is one of his London symphonies, known as the 93rd Symphony. And this was the very first of the concerts. This was premiered at the very first of the concerts during Haydn's first English visit. I think I got that right. It's beautiful stuff, and written in 1791, which if you follow music history, you'll know that's the year Mozart died. So while Mozart was being taken from us at age 35, Haydn was plowing his way to 104 symphonies. Here's the 93rd of those symphonies. Claudio Abbado leads the Chamber Orchestra of Europe.

That was the very first symphony that Joseph Haydn premiered in London, and the first of his two big trips to the English capital. It was his 93rd symphony, played for us by the Chamber Orchestra of Europe, and Claudio Abbado conducted. Now we turn to Robert Schumann for some piano music. Now Christoph Eschenbach is going to play some selections from Schumann's Waldszenen, his forest scenes, Opus 82. We're going to hear sort of an introduction. We're going to hear a song about lonely flowers, and then one called The Bird as a Prophet, and then a farewell. Here is Christoph Eschenbach with those selections from Robert Schumann's Forest Scene.

Christoph Eschenbach played selections from the forest scenes, the Waldszenen, by Robert Schumann on WETA Classical. Now something by Domenico Cimarosa. This is a concertante for two flutes in G major. Kamerata Zürich is playing, and our two flautists are Peter Lukas Graf and Georges Genner.

0: Flautists Peter Lukas Graf and Georges Guenin played with the Kamerata Zurich, led by Reto Chup. That was a concertant for two flutes in G major by Domenico Cimarosa. Stay tuned for more great music on WETA 90.9 Washington and WGMS 89.1 Hagerstown.
1: 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They play a late quartet of Beethoven's that has inspired writers for over a century, a Hunt-sounding quartet by Mozart, and the world premiere of Caroline Shaw's Microfictions Volume 1, a Schreiber Hall co-commission. I'm John Banther. 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
0: Come back in time with me to 1803. The day is April 5th, and we're in Vienna at the Theater an der Wien. And Ludwig van Beethoven was premiering three pieces in one concert. His second symphony, his oratorio Christ on the Mount of Olives, and his third piano concerto. Plus, he also repeated a performance of his first symphony on the same concert. Craziness. The rehearsal was a disaster, because most of the best players in town were playing a rival concert of Haydn's music across town. And so it was a disaster. At 8 in the morning, they started the rehearsal. It didn't end till like 3:30 in the afternoon, and the players got so tired, the prince had to send out for, you know, baskets of meat and cheese and wine for the players. Totally crazy. We're going to listen to that piano concerto right now, by the way, the third piano concerto. Beethoven had a conductor friend of his turn pages for him on stage. This is the conductor who premiered Fidelio, his opera. And the conductor wrote later on that he's turning these pages. He noticed most of them were blank. Beethoven ran out of time and didn't write down much of what was there. He played it almost entirely from memory. Let's hear that piano concerto now. Here's Leif Ove Andsnes playing and conducting the Mahler Chamber Orchestra. It's Beethoven's third piano concerto on WETA Classical.

Ludwig van Beethoven based part of that piano concerto, his third, on Mozart's 24th piano concerto, which he absolutely adored. We heard Leif Ove Andsnes with the Mahler Chamber Orchestra on WETA Classical. We'll end our night tonight with Ravel, but first, a concerto grosso by George Frideric Handel. This is his Opus 3, Number 2 in B-flat major. Here's the Academy of Ancient Music, led by Richard Egar.

That was the Academy of Ancient Music, led by Richard Agar. It's music by Handel, George Frideric Handel's Concerto Grosso, Opus 3, No. 2 in B-flat major. I'm David Martosko, and I've got time for just one more selection. It's going to be music by Maurice Ravel. We'll get to that in just a moment. It is 73 degrees in our nation's capital as Saturday is about to turn to Sunday. And it's going down to just 69 tonight. It'll be 86 tomorrow, but showers, thunderstorms, very, very humid. We're all going to get wet. Sorry to be the bearer of bad tidings. And we're going to get rain pretty much through, I want to say, the next 5 or 6 days. There's a good chance of rain every single day along the way. Let's finish our night with Maurice Ravel's Daphnis and Chloe Suite No. 2. It's the Rotterdam Philharmonic, led by Yannick Nezet-Séguin. I'll leave you with this. Have a wonderful Sunday. We'll fill it with wonderful music, and then you and I are going to meet again right here very soon. In this case, it's tomorrow at noon. I'll be back with you to share great works of art on the radio through the afternoon. Good night, everybody.

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1: And thank you so much for sticking around for a little more music. As long as you're in the mood for some good music, I hope I can provide it for you here. Bill Bukowski, your host and companion, through the night tonight, with a trio by Brahms, a symphony by Haydn, musical overture, and a little later on, a symphony by Rachmaninoff. We've got you covered. If the music is what you're looking for, we've got it right here. One of a trio of symphonies by Haydn coming up after we hear this concert overture by Franz Schubert, very consciously in the style of Rossini. He called it the Italian Overture in C major. Paul Langerer conducts the Stuttgart Radio Symphony Orchestra.

That's the Italian Overture in C major by Franz Schubert with the Stuttgart Radio Symphony Orchestra, conducted by Paul Langerer, WETA Classical. Frequently in his career, Haydn was in the habit of composing and publishing three symphonies at a time. Here's one of a trio of symphonies, 79, 80, and this one, 81. Adam Fischer leads the Austro-Hungarian Haydn Orchestra.

The Symphony No. 81 in G Major by Franz Joseph Haydn with the Austro-Hungarian Haydn Orchestra, conducted by Adam Fischer, WETA Classical. Johannes Brahms created some of his best work when he was on summer vacation, including three piano trios. We'll hear the Trio No. 2 in C Major by Brahms with Vladimir Ashkenazy, Itzhak Perlman, and Lynn Harrell.

0: Vladimir Ashkenazy with violinist Itzhak Perlman and cellist Lynn Harrell.
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The overture to the groundbreaking Russian opera Ruslan and Ludmila by Mikhail Glinka, the father of Russian music as he's known. That was the L.A. Philharmonic, Andrei Previn conducting. And you're listening to WETA Classical, Classical for Washington. I'm Bill Bukowski. Thank you for joining me. Glinka's model made possible the works of later composers like Sergei Rachmaninoff, Vladimir Ashkenazy in the Concertgebouw Orchestra in Rachmaninoff's Symphony No. 1.

daring work from a young composer named Sergei Rachmaninoff. That was the Symphony No. 1 in D minor. And we heard the Royal Concertgebouw Orchestra of Amsterdam, conducted by Vladimir Ashkenazy. It's WETA Classical, where we've got a symphony by Wolfgang Amadeus Mozart coming up. Music of Frédéric Chopin with Maurizio Pollini, one of the great Chopin pianists. The Polonaise Fantasy in A-flat major, Opus 61.

0: Masterwork by Frédéric Chopin, the Opus 61, Polonaise Fantasy in A flat major, WETA Classical. That performance courtesy of pianist Maurizio Pollini.
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Wonderful late night piece by Gabriel Fauré called Après un Rêve, or After a Dream. And we heard pianist Akira Eguchi, cellist Brinton Smith, and violinist Gil

Graham from their Foray album together on the Canary Classics label. Wonderful to have you with me in the first hours of this Sunday. Bill Bukowski here with John Nelson and the Paris Orchestral Ensemble, Mozart's Jupiter Symphony, the Symphony No. 41.

The Jupiter Symphony, as it's known, the Symphony No. 41 in C major by Wolfgang Amadeus Mozart on WETA Classical. John Nelson led the Paris Orchestral Ensemble. Another symphony coming up, a symphony called Manfred, music of Pyotr Ilyich Tchaikovsky. In the meantime, ballet music from the opera Hedy by Czech composers Zdeněk Fibich, with the Czech National Symphony, directed by Marek Štěpánek.

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Music from a Ukrainian composer, Mykola Kolesa. The Carpathian Dances for solo piano, Natalia Pasichink was the pianist. And you're listening to WETA Classical. Bill Bukowski here, and I hope you'll join me in this hour as we hear Pyotr Ilyich Tchaikovsky's Manfred Symphony, inspired by the poetry of Lord Byron. The Oslo Philharmonic is conducted by Maris Janssens.

Music of Pyotr Ilyich Tchaikovsky after the Byronic hero Manfred. The Manfred Symphony, Opus 58 by Pyotr Ilyich, was played by the Oslo Philharmonic under Maris Janssens on WETA Classical. By Pyotr Ilyich was played by the Oslo Philharmonic under Maris

Carl Maria von Weber's Minuet Capricieuse, Capricious Minuet, was played by Garrick Olson this Sunday morning at WETA Classical. Good to have you with me. I'm Bill Bukowski, and I hope it's a good day so far. Let's keep the musical times going with a performance of the Rhenish Symphony, the Symphony No. 3 in E-flat by Robert Schumann. Christian Thielemann conducts the Philharmonia Orchestra.

The Symphony No. 3 in E-flat major, the Rhenish Symphony by Robert Schumann. The last symphony he would complete, the Symphony No. 4, was actually written sometime after the first symphony, but published later. Schumann's Symphony No. 3, the Philharmonia Orchestra, led by Christian Thielemann, WETA Classical. Franz Schubert's String Quartet No. 7 in D is played by Cator Sine Nomine.

0: Music of Franz Schubert with a string quartet without a name. Cator Sine Nomine is what they call themselves. That was a performance of Schubert's string quartet number 7 in D major on WETA Classical.
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Antonín Dvořák's Slavonic Dance No. 6 from the Opus 72, Collection of Slavonic Dances, Dvořák's second set. Wonderfully played by the Cleveland Orchestra, Christoph Andoknanyi conducting. You're listening to WETA Classical. I'm Bill Bukowski. Good morning. Vernon Handley is the conductor of the Ulster Orchestra in this work by Johannes Brahms called Variations on a Theme by Haydn.

Variations on a Theme by Franz Joseph Haydn by Johannes Brahms on WETA Classical. Vernon Handley led the Ulster Orchestra. You know how when you lose an item, even an insignificant item, sometimes it can just drive you crazy? Beethoven knew it. We'll hear that coming up after this clarinet trio. Clarinet Trio Opus 44 by Louise Ferranc. It's performed by the Chamber Musicians of the Louvre from WETA Classical.

The chamber musicians of the Louvre, music of Louise Farrenc, the clarinet trio, opus 44, WETA Classical. It's easy to get frustrated when you lose something, especially if it drops to the ground, like a coin, and rolls under a piece of furniture. Ludwig van Beethoven, I think, understood. The title of this piece is called Rage Over a Lost Penny. Wonderfully whimsical work. It's played by Yevgeny Kissin. Music of Beethoven.

0: Well, I certainly hope he found it. That was Ludwig van Beethoven's little piano piece called Rage Over a Lost Penny. It was played by Yevgeny Kissin. I'm Bill Bukowski. Thank you so much for joining me for the music on WETA Classical. Have a wonderful day.
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1: And a very good morning to you on this Sunday, the 20th day of September. I'm Rich Kleinfeld with you until 12 noon. Looking forward to lots of good listening this morning. We have the Russian Easter Overture by Rimsky-Korsakov at about 12 minutes past 6. Near 6:30, the Military Symphony, a little bit rowdy for the morning. Speaking of rowdy, I hope you enjoyed the Beethoven Rage Over a Lost Penny. That's one of my favorite pieces by Beethoven. 73 degrees, mostly cloudy, on the way up to 84 today. Low of 65 tonight. Tomorrow, a good day in the early hours. And then from Monday through Thursday, at least according to the forecast, looks like cloudy skies, temperatures in the 60s during the day and 60s at night, 50s, and a lot of rain and showers. To begin, here is music by Bach. This is an arrangement of the cello suite number 6 in D major, the Allemande, with Amit Paled and a local ensemble, the Mount Vernon Virtuosi, here on WETA Classical.

0: a gentle way to begin the morning. And the music piece we usually hear as an unaccompanied work, the cello suite number 6, the Allemande from that by Johann Sebastian Bach. An arrangement there with cellist Amit Paled and the Mount Vernon Virtuosi. Here on WETA Classical, where all the music is made possible by you and your financial support. 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And by Signature Theater, presenting Merrily We Roll Along, Stephen Sondheim's musical, featuring the songs Old Friends, Our Time, and Not a Day Goes By. 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Music of Rimsky-Korsakov coming up in just a moment.
1: 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This evening on Choral Showcase, Sir Simon Rattle conducts the Bavarian Radio Symphony Orchestra, chorus, and soloists. I'm Bill Bukowski, hoping you'll join me for The Creation by Franz Joseph Haydn on Choral Showcase, this evening at 9 on WETA Classical.
0: Here is the Russian Easter Overture by Nikolai Rimsky-Korsakov with Gerard Schwartz conducting the Seattle Symphony.

0: The Seattle Symphony, with Gerard Schwartz conducting the Russian Easter Overture by Nikolai Rimsky-Korsakov, a piece he completed in 1888 and dedicated to the memories of two of his composer colleagues, Modest Mussorgsky and Alexander Borodin, two members of a group of composers known as the Mighty Handful, or the Five. It is the last of three overtures, concert overtures, written by Rimsky-Korsakov in those years, preceded by Capriccio Español and Scheherazade. Coming up, we have music by Haydn here on WETA Classical.
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0: Here is a modern instrument recording back when those things were done. The London Philharmonic, with Sir George Schulte conducting. It's the Military Symphony by Joseph Haydn, the Symphony Number 100.

0: That's the Symphony No. 100 by Joseph Haydn, known as the Military Symphony. And it's also one of the London symphonies, the last 12 that he composed. We heard the London Philharmonic with Sir George Schulte conducting. Here on WETA Classical, it is about 6 minutes before 7 o'clock. We have Chopin Fantasy with Murray Pariah coming up in a moment.
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0: Here is music by Frédéric Chopin. It is the Fantasy in F minor with pianist Murray Pariah.

We heard pianist Murray Pariah with music by Frédéric Chopin, The Fantasy in F Minor, here on WETA 90.9 Washington and WGMS 89.1 Hagerstown. Just about 8 minutes past 7 o'clock. 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

0: www.ncbc.org. I'm Rich Kleinfeld with you until 12 noon, 73 degrees the current temperature, mostly cloudy skies on the way up to 84, with a good chance of showers today, about a 60% chance. That chance of rain continues into the evening, tapering off to about 20% by tomorrow morning with some sun and clouds, and then Monday afternoon into evening, the rain will continue and cloudy skies for the next few days. Again, 73 degrees. Coming up in a moment, music by Tchaikovsky, his Symphony No. 4.
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0: Here is music by Peter Ilyich Tchaikovsky, his Symphony No. 4. This recording with the Baltimore Symphony Orchestra, David Zinman conducting.

We heard the Symphony No. 4 in F minor by Peter Ilyich Tchaikovsky. That recording with the Baltimore Symphony Orchestra under the direction of David Zinman. The piece was finished in 1878. The American premiere took place in 1890 in New York City with Walter Damrosch conducting the orchestra at the Metropolitan Opera House in New York. This is WETA Classical, and we have music by Vivaldi now to take us up to 8 o'clock. It's the Bassoon Concerto in A minor, Realm Listing 499, with Sergio Azzolini, the bassoonist, and the ensemble L'Aurora Suave of Cremona.

0: That's the Bassoon Concerto in A Minor, Realm Listing, RV 499, music of Antonio Vivaldi. Vivaldi loved the bassoon. It was his second favorite instrument to write for. He wrote 39 concertos for that fun instrument. Sergio Azzolini having all the fun, the soloist with L'Ora Soave of Cremona, the ensemble. Here on WETA 90.9 Washington, WGMS 89.1 Hagerstown, and W205BL 88.9 Frederick. 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

illustration, and there are many of pictures at an exhibition, more than a dozen different composers and musicologists have arranged this, but Ravel's orchestration seems to be the one that stands out and gets performed the most. Here's the Cleveland Orchestra with Lauren Mazel conducting. Music of Mussorgsky.

0: Even at this time of the day, a good chance you could crank up those speakers and enjoy the final notes of The Pictures at an Exhibition by Modest Mussorgsky, the Ravel orchestration of that piano piece. Lauren Mazel conducted the Cleveland Orchestra here on WETA Classical. 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
1: 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First, tour the National Museum of African American History and Culture's exhibit, In Slavery's Wake. Then, meet pianist Brian Gantz, who recently concluded his Extreme Chopin Quest, which he began in 2011, performing the complete works of Frédéric Chopin live in concert at the Music Center at Strathmore. 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
0: The String Quartet, number 17, Kirchhoff 458 by Mozart, is subtitled The Hunt. It's a nickname that neither Mozart nor the publishers put on the piece, so it's a kind of a mystery why it's there. It is given that nickname by whoever the subject of nicknames can go on and on. Whoever gave it the nickname is based on the first movement, which is like a hunting call, and it sounds like horses galloping and horns and the rhythm of a hunt. So you see if you agree. Here is the Alban Berg Quartet with music by Mozart.

0: This is WETA 90.9 Washington and WGMS 89.1 Hagerstown. Just about 5 minutes past 9 o'clock. Hope you're having a good morning on this Sunday. The temperature right now, 74 degrees, overcast skies, on the way up to 84 today. But showers are likely later this afternoon. A low of 65 tonight, with a good chance of rain through the night. Tomorrow, a bit of a mix. Partly sunny on Monday in the early part of the day, and then a chance of showers in the afternoon. A high of 75 on Monday. Again, 74 degrees. I'm Rich Kleinfeld, enjoying the music with you until 12 noon. In a moment, we'll be hearing music by Beethoven.
1: This is James Jacobs. You've heard me talking about America 250, A Classical Portrait, for several months. 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
0: Here is the Piano Sonata number 3 in C major, opus 2-3. It is an early work by Beethoven. Daniel Barenboim is the pianist.

We heard pianist Daniel Barenboim with the piano sonata number 3 in C major from Opus 2, Music of Beethoven, here on WETA Classical. Just about 27 minutes before 10 o'clock, we have music of Johann Sebastian Bach at 9:45 with the Tafelmusik Baroque Orchestra, Jean Limon conducting. To take us up to that point, this is more Baroque music, music of Handel, the Trio Sonata Opus 5, number 5 in G minor, HWV 400 in the Handel catalog. Here are members of the Academy of St. Martin in the Fields Chamber Ensemble.

0: That's the Trio Sonata in G minor, Opus 5, Number 5, by George Frideric Handel, played by members of the Academy of St. Martin in the Fields Chamber Ensemble. Here on WETA Classical, we'll stay in the Baroque period after these messages with a concerto by Johann Sebastian Bach. Here's how you can listen to us.
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0: Just about 14 minutes before 10 o'clock on this Sunday morning. And here is our recommended daily dose of Johann Sebastian Bach, the Concerto BWV 1042, with Jean Lamone conducting and playing violin with Tableau Musique, the Baroque Orchestra from Canada.

0: Violin Concerto in E Major, BWV 1042, by Johann Sebastian Bach. The soloist, Jean Lamont, who also was the leader of the Tafelmusik Baroque Orchestra in that recording. Here on WETA 90.9 Washington and WGMS 89.1 Hagerstown. Hope you're enjoying all the music. Just about 4 minutes past 10 o'clock. I'm Rich Kleinfeld with you for the next couple of hours, and we have lots more music in store, including a Mozart piano concerto with a local ensemble, the Mount Vernon Virtuosi, led by Amit Paled. That's coming up. And in a moment, music by Dvorak.
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0: The Symphony No. 6 in D major by Antonín Dvořák. We heard the Scottish National Orchestra under the direction of Naimi Järvi. That piece had its premiere in Europe in 1881. And to show you that the international reputation of Dvořák was starting to grow in a large part, the North American premiere happened in New York just 2 years later. 1883 in New York, the Philharmonic Society, with Theodore Thomas conducting. And we know that 10 years later, Dvořák would come to New York City to head up the new National Conservatory. Coming up in just a moment, music by Mozart. 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
0: Here is a local recording. Sahun Hong is the pianist with Amit Paled conducting the Mount Vernon Virtuosi. This is the opening movement to Mozart's Concerto No. 9.

0: Pianist Sahun Hong with the Mount Vernon Virtuosi, Amit Paled, the conductor and cellist. The Piano Concerto No. 9 in E-flat major, we heard the opening movements, music of Mozart. You can find out more about the Mount Vernon Virtuosi, the ensemble and its educational efforts, and all of the information about the group at MountVernonVirtuosi, all one word, .com. Coming up in a moment, we have music by Wagner here on WETA 90.9 Washington and WGMS 89.1 Hagerstown. It's exactly 11 o'clock.
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0: 76 degrees, the last reading. Let's see if that's been updated. No, 76. It's a little bit warmer, I'm sure. That was 10 o'clock. 84, the expected high today. I'm Rich Kleinfeld with you for this next hour until noon. Here's the overture to the opera Tannhäuser by Wagner with Lauren Mazel conducting the Philharmonia Orchestra.

The Overture to the Opera Tannhäuser by Richard Wagner with the Philharmonia Orchestra under the direction of Lauren Mazel. 16 minutes past 11 o'clock on this Sunday morning here on WETA Classical. Music of Charles Aveson coming up in a little bit, and right now, Haydn, his Symphony No. 104, the final symphony that he composed, with the Berlin Philharmonic and Herbert von Karajan conducting.

0: The Symphony No. 104 in D major by Joseph Haydn, known as the London Symphony, the final symphony that he composed. We heard the Berlin Philharmonic back when big orchestras played those pieces by Haydn and recorded them. Herbert von Karajan conducting. Even though this one is called the London Symphony, the last 12 that Haydn composed are known as the London Symphonies. 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And by Washington National Opera, presenting Madama Butterfly, Nixon in China, and the concert event We the People in an intimate and immersive staging at DAR Constitution Hall this November. More at washnatopera.org/tickets. Here's what's coming up tonight on Choral Showcase.
1: 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This evening on Choral Showcase, Sir Simon Rattle conducts the Bavarian Radio Symphony Orchestra, chorus, and soloists. I'm Bill Bukowski, hoping you'll join me for The Creation by Franz Joseph Haydn on Choral Showcase, this evening at 9 on WETA Classical.
0: The British composer Charles Davison wrote 12 concertos, small orchestra pieces, after Scarlatti piano pieces. This is number 5 in D minor with Café Zimmermann.

0: Charles Davison, a British composer, had a fascination with the keyboard pieces by Domenico Scarlatti, and he wrote 12 concertos for small orchestra based on Scarlatti piano pieces. This was number 5 out of those 12, in D minor. And you heard it here on WVTA Classical. I get all choked up listening to this music by Scarlatti. Coming up just in a few moments, David Martasco will be here with music by Beethoven, the Waldstein Sonata. It is a classic recording with Wilhelm Kempff, and also James Galway and Marissa Robles, the harpist, in the Mozart Concerto for Flute and Harp. The high today expected to be 84 degrees, so stay cool. I'm Rich Kleinfeld. It's always a pleasure listening with you, and we'll be talking this week here on WETA Classical. Stay tuned for more music and lots of good things this afternoon. 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
2: Celebrating this month in local history. I'm Matthew Dayton. As we look forward to more temperate days here in the nation's capital, and as new fall concert season's themes and programs are announced, September is an apt time for setting the tone of the coming autumn and reflecting on the usually rhetorical question, what's in a name? This month in our local history marks the naming of our city itself. In 1790, after years of meeting in several different cities, including Baltimore and New York, Congress declared that a new federal city would be situated somewhere along the Potomac River, and they tasked George Washington with choosing the exact location and appointing the commissioners to oversee the city's development. On September 9, 1791, those commissioners officially named the new city in honor of Washington, while also dubbing the location he chose for it as the Territory of Columbia, renamed the District of Columbia later in the 19th century. For more fascinating stories on DC's origins, including the story of Benjamin Banneker, the African-American mathematician who surveyed the land for the new capital, check out Boundary Stones, WETA's website for local history at weta.org/boundarystones.
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3: Good afternoon, Washington. David Martasco here, and I have the great pleasure of sharing some fantastic works of art with you on the radio today, and we'll be together until 6 o'clock on WETA Classical. It is going to be a cool afternoon here. We've got Beethoven's 5th coming up in the 4 o'clock hour, Schubert's 9th, the Great Symphony, in the 3 o'clock hour, and the 2 o'clock hour we can look forward to Tchaikovsky's 1st Piano Concerto, and in the 1 o'clock hour, Brahms' 4th Symphony. This is not a bad lineup, I got to tell you. I know Rich Kleinfeld told you about the Waldstein Sonata coming up later this hour, but this is all just a warm-up for this big symphonic afternoon. Just let's go through this again. 1 o'clock, Brahms 4, right? 2 o'clock, the Tchaikovsky Piano Concerto, and then Haydn Symphony 35. 3 o'clock, Schubert's 9th. 4 o'clock, 4 o'clock Beethoven's 5th, 4:10 or so. And in the 5 o'clock hour, we'll get to Brahms's Handel Variations and maybe end our afternoon together with a Strauss waltz. But let's start our time together this afternoon with Andrei Gavrilov playing a ballade by Frédéric Chopin. This is Chopin's 2nd ballade in F major on WETA Classical.

0: gorgeous ballade. That was Frédéric Chopin's Ballade No. 2 in F major. You can see why they called that a ballad. It just kind of takes you away, doesn't it? Andrei Gavrilov played for us on WETA Classical this afternoon. 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
0: So let's convene our regular music appreciation class here. I kind of think of WETA Classical as Washington's longest running music appreciation class. At least that's how I approach it. So let's talk a little bit about Mozart and this oddball concerto he wrote for flute and harp in C major. It's one of the only few, I think really only two true double concertos he ever wrote. And it's the only piece Mozart ever wrote featuring the harp. He did this because there was a duke who was an amateur flutist and his daughter who was a pretty talented harp student, and Mozart was trying to teach her how to compose music. So he wrote this thing for the duke and his daughter, and guess what? He never got paid. The duke stiffed him on the fee. Can you believe that? Mozart! I mean, he wasn't stiffing me. I mean, you know, my compositions, I will tell you, would be completely worth nothing. Mozart never got paid for this concerto, which just makes it delightful. He somehow managed to squeeze out 10 more pieces while he was waiting for the Duke to pay him. Wow, amazing. Here is that Mozart concerto for flute and harp in C major. It's Kerschel 299 in the Mozart catalog for your scorecards at home. Here's James Galway with Marisa Robles on the harp. And the Chamber Orchestra of Europe is playing on WETA Classical.

0: We've been listening to Wolfgang Amadeus Mozart's Concerto for Flute and Harp on WETA Classical as in C major, Kerschel 299 in the Mozart catalog. And we heard Marisa Robles and James Galway, of course, the flutist, famous James Galway, and the Chamber Orchestra of Europe played for us. I'm David Martosko, and I'll be with you till 6. Beethoven and Brahms are next and our playlist.
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0: So now it's time for Ludwig von Beethoven's famous Waldstein Sonata, his 21st piano sonata. And this is an archival recording with pianist Wilhelm Kempff. And if you don't know much about the Waldstein Sonata, there's not a lot to know about it except the feel, really. There's so much explosive power in these wild octave glissandos just sliding over the keys. And besides the technical demands of playing this, there's real orchestral textures in the piano. If you close your eyes, you almost think there's something different going on. And pay attention to the fact that every single movement starts quietly, which you really don't expect for this period of Beethoven's life when he's writing such muscular, masculine stuff. So here is the Waldstein Sonata, Ludwig von Beethoven's 21st. Wilhelm Kempff plays for us on WETA Classical.

0: Wilhelm Kempff played the Waldstein Sonata by Ludwig van Beethoven. That's Beethoven's 21st piano sonata on WETA 90.9 Washington and WGMS 89.1 Hagerstown. I'm David Martosko with you until 6 o'clock. Stay tuned for Johannes Brahms' Final Symphony.
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0: We've got a lot of symphonies to share today. Later on, we'll hear Beethoven's Fifth and a Haydn symphony. And also, we've got a lot of symphonies to share today. Later on, we'll

0: Wolfgang Sawallisch led the London Philharmonic in the Fourth Symphony of Johannes Brahms here on WETA 90.9 Washington, WGMS 89.1 Hagerstown, and W205BL 88.9 Frederick. 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
1: 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First, tour the National Museum of African American History and Culture's exhibit, In Slavery's Wake. Then, meet pianist Brian Gantz, who recently concluded his Extreme Chopin Quest, which he began in 2011, performing the complete works of Frédéric Chopin live in concert at the Music Center at Strathmore. 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
0: I always love those Quest things. You know, I had a friend in college who became a Broadway singer, and she was starred in Mamma Mia on Broadway, and she later started a quest to sing the national anthem in every major league ballpark. Her name was Annie Edgerton, wonderful musician, and she did it. She got to all of them. I think it took her like 20, 25 years to do it. I've only sung in four of them, and also Washington Capitals games, so I'm nowhere near the full quest, but I always have respect for people who follow those things through to the very end. We're going to hear a Tchaikovsky piano concerto not too long from now, just after the top of the hour. But to get us there, a little palate cleanser between Brahms and Tchaikovsky. I think we could use one. It's a concerto by Johann Sebastian Bach for violin, strings, and continuo in A minor. This is BWV 1041 in the Bach catalog. And Julia Fischer is playing with the Academy of St. Martin in the Fields.

0: That's a concerto by Johann Sebastian Bach. It's BWV 1041 in the Bach catalog. We heard violin, strings, continuo, the key of A minor. Julia Fischer played with the Academy of St. Martin in the Fields. I'm David Martosko, and I'll be with you until 6 o'clock, sharing great works of art on the radio here on WETA 90.9 Washington and WGMS 89.1 Hagerstown.
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0: When Piotr Ilyich Tchaikovsky finished his first piano concerto, he played it for a very good friend, one of his mentors, a guy named Nikolai Rubinstein. Rubinstein thought it sucked. He said it was worthless, vulgar, unplayable. Now, Tchaikovsky was really offended by this, and he said, I'm not changing a single note, basically telling him to go blank himself. And instead, he sent the score to a German pianist and conductor he knew named Hans von Bülow. Von Bülow fell in love with the piece and premiered it in Boston, of all places. Gave the premiere in 1875. Huge hit with audiences. And Tchaikovsky later heard from Rubinstein, yeah, it's a good piece. I'm going to champion it from now on. And, well, the rest is history. Here is the first piano concerto of Piotr Ilyich Tchaikovsky. Horacio Gutierrez is playing with the Baltimore Symphony Orchestra. And David Zinman is conducting on WETA Classic.

Horacio Gutierrez played Pyotr Ilyich Tchaikovsky's first piano concerto. David Zinman led the Baltimore Symphony Orchestra. Years ago, I was in Baltimore at the Peabody Conservatory. I used to go and listen to David Zinman's rehearsals at the Meyerhoff Symphony Hall. Great talent. And a really nice guy, too, actually. Some conductors aren't so much. Zinman definitely was. I won't comment on any others. I'm only saying the good stuff. Trust me, I'm only saying the good stuff. Zinman's a class act, though. Now we move on to Haydn here on WETA Classical. This is Haydn's 35th symphony. Trevor Pinnock leads the English concert for us, and after that we'll hear from Bach on our way to Schubert's 9th symphony. But here is Haydn's 35th on WETA Classical.

That's Joseph Haydn's 35th Symphony on WETA Classical. Trevor Pinnock led the English concert. I'm David Martosko. I'll be with you till 6 today. We've got Schubert's 9th Symphony coming in just a few moments. But let's have a little bit of Bach to get us there, just to the top of the hour. This is one of the, this is a gavotte from one of the cello suites, the 6th cello suite, in fact, in D major. These pieces were written around 1720 or so. Bach was the music master, the Kapellmeister in a German town called Kirchen. But more than a century went by before people really knew about them. And Pablo Casals popularized them largely. We'll hear Amit Pallad playing with the Mount Vernon Virtuosi. Here is that gavotte from the 6th cello suite by Johann Sebastian Bach.

Music by Johann Sebastian Bach. Those were, we heard a gavotte from one of his cello suites, the sixth of those cello suites in D major. If you like that music, you can just Google this, BWV 1012. Every piece Johann Sebastian Bach wrote has got a number. Most big composers have collected works like that. And so we know exactly what piece we're talking about. If I say, oh, there was a gavotte from a cello suite, it's 1012. Oh, I know exactly which one, because there are a lot of cello suites. So in Bach's case, the collection is called the Bach Werke Verzeichnis, German for a catalog of works. And that's number 1012. BWV is the initials in German. So when we hear that, now we'll all know what we're talking about. How about that? We've got Schubert coming up right now. This is going to be his great symphony, his ninth symphony. This is a big one. The Cleveland Orchestra, my hometown band, is playing under the baton of Christoph von Dohnányi, all part of the great works of art we're listening to today on the radio on WETA 90.9 Washington and WGMS 89.1 Hagerstown. I'm David Martosko with you till 6 o'clock, and here is the Ninth Symphony of Franz Schubert.

0: We've been listening to Franz Schubert's Ninth Symphony, the Great Symphony. The Cleveland Orchestra, or, well, my own hometown band. I'm from one of the suburbs of Cleveland, Ohio. They played under the baton of, guess who? Yeah, Christoph von Dohnányi. He was around, I think, when I was in my 20s. I had left Cleveland already, but he was there. He's a fantastic conductor from a storied family from Eastern Europe, of course. We're going to continue our afternoon adventure with Antonio Vivaldi in just a second. And then in the next hour, it's Beethoven's Fifth Symphony. Stay tuned.
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0: If you tell a friend that you enjoy Antonio Vivaldi's music, sometimes the response is, oh, it's all the same. It all sounds the same. You know, if people who don't have sensitivity to that period of music, they don't really listen to the depth of it, or there's nuance that may escape them if they're not accustomed to listening to Baroque music. And this is one of these pieces by Antonio Vivaldi that kind of proves it all wrong. There's a lot of unexpected things in this little concerto. It's a very short violin concerto. And it breaks some standards. There's some unexpected tempo changes. There's some really quirky harmonies in here. So this is a good example of a piece you can give to somebody who says they don't get Vivaldi and say, there's a lot of imaginative things going on here. And once you understand what they are, you can go back and listen to other Baroque music and find them there too. But this is one of those pieces where it smacks you in the face a little bit. So let's enjoy this together. It's RV 331 in the Vivaldi catalog. And we'll hear Giuliano Carmignola on the violin, and the Venice Baroque Orchestra is led by Andrea Marcone.

0: Go, and I've got lots more great works of art to share with you on the radio, including Beethoven's Fifth Symphony. It's coming up in just a few moments on WETA 90.9 Washington and WGMS 89.1 Hagerstown.
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0: Ludwig von Beethoven's Fifth Symphony is one of those pieces that's been performed everywhere by everybody for forever, a couple hundred years or so. And it's hard to really sort through them all and say, oh, this one's great, that one's great. Everyone likes different things. This, however, is a performance that I know a lot of people who just adore it. It kind of tends to touch everybody somehow. So I'm just delighted we're playing it now. This is Kurt Mazur conducting the New York Philharmonic. And it's Beethoven's Fifth Symphony in C minor, Opus 67. You know the Beethoven's Fifth. I know Beethoven's Fifth. Let's just close our eyes, let it wash over us, and listen together. Here we go. Great music on WETA Classical. It's Beethoven's Fifth Symphony.

Ludwig van Beethoven's Fifth Symphony. The New York Philharmonic was led by Kurt Mazur on WETA Classical. I'm David Martosko with you till 6. And this will get us right to the top of the 5 o'clock hour, maybe a little past. It's by Mozart. It's a violin sonata that he wrote as part of a set that was dedicated to a woman in Vienna who later on really ticked him off. This was a piano student of his who had a crush on him and deeply fell in love with him. Now, that part happened later. He dedicated this set of sonatas to her. She was one of his students. But later, she got infatuated with him and started telling everybody around town that he was going to marry her. This is real. This actually happened in 1781 or so. And Mozart got angry. The whole town was talking about this impending marriage of Mozart to his piano student. And so he had to start dispelling the rumors. He actually wrote some letters to his father and asked him to start spreading around the idea that she wasn't all that pretty. And why would I marry somebody who I really wasn't attracted to? It was kind of a little mini scandal. But the music survives, as is always the case. The story ends, but the music survives. Here's that violin sonata. It's Kirchel 380 in Mozart's catalog. And we'll hear Itzhak Perlman with Daniel Barenboim accompanying.

0: We've been listening to a Mozart violin sonata. That was Kerschel 380 in the catalog of Wolfgang Amadeus Mozart. Itzhak Perlman played with Daniel Barenboim on the piano. I'm David Martosko with you just till 6 o'clock today. But lots of great music to come here on WETA 90.9 Washington, WGMS 89.1 Hagerstown, and W205BL 88.9 Frederick.
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0: A little later this hour, we're going to have an Orpheus Quadrille by Johann Strauss Jr. It's not the normal waltz we hear from him, but it's a really cool piece. Now, though, Murray Pariah is going to play the Handel Variations by Johannes Brahms. This is Brahms's Opus 24 on WETA Classical.

Murray Pariah played Johannes Brahms' Handel Variations, Opus 24, for us on WETA Classical. I'm David Martosko. I have time for a few more selections before I leave at 6, and we listen together. I'll be in the car. You'll be wherever you are right now. We'll be listening together to From the Top, our 6 p.m. program every Sunday. Right now, though, a little trinket, a little trifle by Johannes Strauss Jr. He was in Vienna when Jacques Offenbach brought his original production of Orpheus in the Underworld. It was premiered in Vienna. Johann Strauss Jr. saw the initial production and went home whistling the tunes, of course. And being Strauss, he said, I'm going to get me some of this. So he arranged some of the best tunes from Orpheus in the Underworld into a quadrille, which is a folk dance. It's like the forerunner of the square dance. Two or three couples synchronized in a circle. They keep swapping partners, the whole thing. So everybody knew what a quadrille was, and everybody in town had heard these tunes. So it became very popular, and we often hear it on New Year's Eve programs. Here is the Czechoslovak State Philharmonic, led by Johannes Wildner. It's the Orpheus Quadrille by Johann Strauss Jr.

0: Music originally by Jacques Offenbach, part of Orpheus in the Underworld, but adapted by Johann Strauss into a quadrille, a dance that he called the Orpheus Quadrille. That was the Czechoslovak State Philharmonic, and Johannes Wildner conducted. I'm David Martosko with you till 6 o'clock here on WETA Classical, where the music is made possible by your financial support and by Signature Theater, presenting Merrily We Roll Along, Stephen Sondheim's musical about friendship, ambition, and the compromises that shape a life. On stage now through Sunday, November 1st, sigtheater.org.
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0: So we're going to go into Joseph Haydn now, his 46th symphony, and it's in B, which is a very, very strange key to be writing in B major. It's bright. It's not something that Haydn wrote in a lot, but it's interesting. And he did some interesting things in the score as well. Listen to the end of this piece when you get there. Just try to remember that I'm telling you this one little thing here. It's a very sort of a dying fall kind of ending. The finale trails into this very long silence, very tense. And there's a low horn note, and then it kind of stutters to a very abrupt end. Beethoven knew this symphony. And there's little bits of this in his fifth, which we heard earlier this evening. Or I should say earlier this afternoon, it's almost evening. So here is Haydn's 46th symphony now, and Adam Fischer is leading the Austro-Hungarian Haydn Orchestra on WETA Classical.

0: The Austro-Hungarian Orchestra, led by Adam Fischer, is ending my time with you today with Haydn's 46th Symphony in B major. I'm David Martosko, and thank you very much for making us part of your appointment listening. Remember, we love this stuff every bit as much as you do. We've got From the Top coming up in just a few moments, and then Scott Tucker will keep you company until midnight. So have a fantastic Sunday night, everybody, and a great Monday. We'll fill it with great music, and then you and I are going to meet again right here very, very, very soon. Have a good night.
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2: 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Hello, I'm Nicole Lacroix. It's been 25 years since 9/11. Many of us remember it vividly. It was a perfect September day, ruined forever in our memories. 5 years ago, following another traumatic time in our history, the COVID-19 pandemic, the Metropolitan Opera offered a very special live performance of Verdi's Requiem to commemorate the 20th anniversary of the September 11 attacks. It was the Met's first live concert following their March 2020 pandemic closure. Now, thanks to WETA's free TV streaming service, WETA Plus, you can see this historic concert on PBS's Great Performances. Conducted by Met music director Yannick Nézet-Séguin, the concert features performances by the Met Orchestra and Chorus, and soloists Eileen Perez, Michelle DeYoung, Matthew Polanzani, and Eric Owens. 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The special includes footage from the archives of the museum, as well as New York City's Tribute in Light, a commemorative public art installation that features two beams of light that reach up to 4 miles into the sky, echoing the shape and orientation of the Twin Towers every year from dusk to dawn on the night of September 11th. Don't miss Great Performances, Verdi's Requiem, The Met Remembers 9/11 on WETA Plus. 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

Welcome to From the Top, where outstanding young musicians come to play. I'm your host, pianist Peter Dugan. That was the third movement of Franz Schubert's Quartet No. 14 in D minor, performed by the Callisto Quartet. Violinists Cameron Daly and Gregory Lewis, violist Eva Kennedy, and cellist Hannah Moses. Eva and Hannah are alums of From the Top, and Hannah was a winner of the Jack Kent Cook Young Artist Award. Can you imagine being a teenager and receiving $10,000 to pursue your dream? How could funds for training, supplies, or simply being in the right room change your life's journey? For the past two decades, From the Top has been in the wonderful position of making this dream come true for hundreds of talented young musicians, thanks entirely to our partnership with the extraordinary Jack Kent Cook Foundation and the creation of the Jack Kent Cook Young Artist Award. This need-based award grants up to $10,000 to help offset the costs of studying classical music. This year, the Jack Kent Cook Foundation, whose awards advance the education of exceptionally promising students who have financial need, embarks on its 25th anniversary. Today, in celebration of their silver anniversary and our 20-year collaboration, we're doing something a little unique. Joining us today are five remarkable people. We'll meet the executive director of the Jack Kent Cook Foundation and four all-star From the Top alums who received the Jack Kent Cook Young Artist Award and performed on our show when they were teenagers. We'll discover how the award empowered each of them to make their special mark on the musical world. Let's first give a warm welcome back to flutist Anthony Triumfo. Back in 2014, 19-year-old Anthony performed on our show after winning the Jack Kent Cook Young Artist Award. Since then, Anthony received his bachelor's and master's degrees from the Colburn School. He's performed on stages around the world from the Edmonton Symphony to the Kennedy Center, and he regularly plays with the Pro Musica Chamber Orchestra. Now we'll listen to his performance of the first movement of the Flute Sonata by Czech composer Erwin Schulhoff with fellow From the Top alum Dominic Cayley on piano.

0: You just heard From the Top alum and Jack Kent Cooke Young Artist Award winner Anthony Trionfo perform the first movement of Erwin Schulhoff's Flute Sonata with another From the Top alum, Dominic Cayley, on the piano. Anthony, welcome back to From the Top.
1: Thanks for having me. My pleasure.
0: Well, let's talk a little bit about that beautiful piece of music we just heard, Schulhoff's Flute Sonata, not a piece that's performed all that often, or at least I've never played it, but gosh, I loved what you and Dominic did with it. Tell our listeners a little bit about why this piece attracted you.
1: Sure. It was recorded as part of a series called the Recovered Voices series, hosted at the Colburn School, in which we were highlighting composers who were often overlooked or for their time were banned, frankly. Schulhoff ended up dying in a concentration camp. So his music was lost for a long time, but it's making a great resurgence, and he has a plethora of styles and moods ranging from what we heard today to more jazz-inspired pieces and really, really fun dance-type pieces.
0: Of course, today we're celebrating the Jack Kent Cooke Foundation and the Jack Kent Cooke Award. What did your life look like back when you first applied to be on From the Top and for the Jack Kent Cooke Award?
1: So at the time that I applied for From the Top for the first time and the Jack Kent Cooke Young Artist Award, I was studying at the Interlochen Arts Academy in Michigan.
0: And how did you feel when you learned that you'd won the Jack Kent Cooke Award?
1: I mean, I was so elated. I remember that I didn't quite grasp it or feel that it was real. I mean, I had no idea how much it would impact my life and change my life, even though I knew of others that had gotten it. It was a little bit of a nod that I was doing something right and going in the right direction with my career.
0: We've talked about being a citizen artist, and you're such a good example of that. I was wondering if you could talk a little bit about the nonprofit you founded.
1: Sure. So I helped start a nonprofit organization called the Umoja Flute Institute. Umoja means unity. We started in 2020.

0: during the pandemic, and you might be familiar with the flutist composer Valerie Coleman. She sent out a random message to a whole bunch of flutists saying, hey, you should create some sort of group for Black flutists. And we were like, oh, when Valerie Coleman tells you to do something, you do it. And we're in our fifth year now, which is amazing. And our mission is to help flutists of African descent to succeed and thrive at all levels of music making.
1: Any favorite memories or anecdotes that you could share from your work in music education and equity?
0: One of the highlights of my educating career was last year teaching the recorder to about 300 students in the public school system of New York across all the boroughs, giving children a chance to experience making music for the first time in their first notes ever was really cool, especially in these schools that did not have music programs already for themselves.
1: If you spent a whole day or a week immersed in that kind of work with the recorder teaching, and then at the end of that week, you were to find yourself on a concert stage, classical, formal setting, would you approach the stage any differently?
0: That is an amazing question. And the answer is yes. I think in the best way possible, I've learned to not care so much while I'm on stage. And I think that's freed up my artistry and my ability to communicate with an audience. Because you go into a classroom of 30 kids, and they don't care where I came from or where I've played or where I've traveled to perform. They're just there to experience something. And the same thing has gone on into my audience. Of course, I want them to enjoy the experience, but I'm way less focused on how they perceive me and the place of a flutist in front of an orchestra or in a recital. And I don't say this nihilistically, but it doesn't matter. But it's really allowed me to enter any room with a new sense of confidence and self-assuredness in myself, in that I'm happy to be doing what I'm doing at the end of the day.
1: You set the bar pretty high, not just with your music making, but the way that you engage with the community. I think you're a real inspiration to the next generation. We appreciate you.
0: Thank you for having me, and thank you for all that you do.
1: Anthony Trionfo, flutist and From the Top alum from Las Vegas, Nevada.
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1: Now let's meet violinist and arts administrator Karen Cueva from Burke, Virginia. Karen was last on our program with her violin back in 2008, when at 17 years old, she won the Jack Kent Cook Young Artist Award. Since then, Karen studied violin performance at Juilliard and got her Master's of Education from Harvard University. She's led youth development programs for Carnegie Hall and the Lewis Prize for Music. Her work has focused on providing equitable opportunities for young artists to access music education and express themselves, including through the Boston-based ensemble that she co-founded in 2015, the Du Bois Orchestra. Let's enjoy a performance from the Du Bois Orchestra led by Dominique Hoskin. Here's the first movement of Symphony No. 2 in D major, composed by Joseph Bologna, Chevalier de Saint-Georges.

0: That was the first movement of Symphony No. 2 in D major, composed by Joseph Bologna Chevalier de Saint-Georges, and performed by Dominic Hoskin and the Du Bois Orchestra, an orchestra co-founded by Jack Kent Cook and From the Top alum Karen Cueva. Well, Karen, thank you so much for joining us. Thanks for coming back to From the Top.
1: Always. It's one of my favorite places to be.
0: It's really exciting that we got to share that performance by an orchestra that you helped to create. What first drew you to create the Du Bois Orchestra?
1: I had just landed in Cambridge, Massachusetts to pursue further graduate school. And I was at the Harvard Graduate School of Education. And when I got to campus, one of the first things I sought out was an ensemble to play, and joined a graduate orchestra and felt like it was a continuation of a lot of the same repertoire that we'd been learning and mastering over so many years. And I connected with other wonderful students, my co-founder, Kai Johannes Polsofer, and we decided that we wanted a new group that was dedicated to a more expansive consideration of the orchestral canon. So we launched a new group, opened it up to students from all across Boston music schools, opened it up intergenerationally, even had a Harvard math professor in our orchestra, and were able to create a space that felt not just like an orchestra that was standing up for real values to overcome social exclusion, to highlight voices from underrepresented composers, and also was a fun hangout space where we could come together, make good music, and be together.
0: Well, today we're celebrating the Jack Kent Cook Foundation, and specifically the Jack Kent Cook Award that we give out here at From the Top. What did your life look like back when you first applied for From the Top and for the Jack Kent Cook Award?
1: I believe I was 17 years old. It was a time of great change for me. When I was able to connect with From the Top, learned about the Jack Kent Cook Award opportunity, to be honest, it felt very far away. It felt like something that, for me, as someone who was going to be a first-generation college student, so to win an award like that was such an affirmation of not only the efforts of learning this instrument, but also my family's efforts to be able to send me to a school like Walnut Hill and to be able to really dream of a life in music.
0: You made this transition from being a performance major to then going up to Harvard, getting involved in music education. What made you want to focus on music education and specifically on making music equitable? Was there a personal experience that put you on that path?
1: As I went through my musical journey, I noticed that as I was progressing and getting into different rooms, I was quickly becoming an only, and I wasn't seeing a lot of peers my age that were reflective of my culture. And I was really curious about that. I just remember thinking, I cannot be the one. And there's got to be more folks. As I built more community, I noticed very quickly there's a lot of folks that are following their passions. And at the same time, there are sort of, on your musical journey, sometimes there are off-ramps. It could be financial. It could be geographical. And that's not just for Latinos, that's for anyone.
0: So much of what we've been talking about today centers around relationships and the idea of connection, connecting through music. Do you have a favorite memory of connecting with a young person over music?
1: I think one of my favorite memories was I was teaching at a Sistema-based program called Opportunity Music Project. And I was probably 19 years old. And at the same time, I was going to Juilliard and I was doing regular Juilliard orchestra rehearsal. At the time, Alan Gilbert was at the podium. And so I walked up to Alan Gilbert during rehearsal break, which was a bit nerve-wracking. And I said, hi, I teach these amazing kids and I would love for them to come to our concert. Do you think they could come backstage? And he said, absolutely, come backstage. And what he didn't really know was that I ended up getting 60 tickets for this concert. And I have the most amazing photo of Alan Gilbert and one of the program students, Jesus, who was probably around 10 years old at the time. And Alan Gilbert is signing everyone's program. And Jesus is looking at me in the camera with a grin ear to ear. And it just felt like, okay, well, here's something I felt like I could do. And that powerful moment for me was a fire to do more.
0: Karen, on behalf of everyone at From the Top, I just want to say thanks for being here today. And it's so inspiring to hear about the great work you're doing to support youth music programs and to help young musicians succeed and give back to their own communities. And we all are just so excited to see where your journey takes you next.
1: Thank you, Peter. I listen to From the Top often. It's in the car. And whenever I hear young people and their exciting interviews, just know that I'm cheering them on because the future is bright.
0: Karen Cueva, violinist and From the Top alum from Burke, Virginia. Peter Dugan here, and I just want to say thank you to Gerald and Susan Slavitt. Their support makes it possible for you and me to meet outstanding young musicians together each and every week. 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
0: Welcome to From the Top, where outstanding young musicians come to play. I'm your host, pianist Peter Dugan. Today, we're celebrating From the Top's 20-year relationship with the Jack Kent Cook Foundation. We're talking to Jack Kent Cook Young Artist Award alumni to hear firsthand how the award changed their lives. Let's welcome now mezzo-soprano Samantha Hanke. Sam was a featured young artist on our show back in 2011 when she was 18 years old, the same year she won the Jack Kent Cook Young Artist Award. Since then, Sam studied at Juilliard, receiving both a Bachelor and Master of Music, and she spent the years since performing on stages all around the world, including the Bavarian State Opera, London's Royal Opera House, and the Metropolitan Opera. Today, we'll hear Sam's original 2011 From the Top performance with pianist Christopher O'Reilly. She'll sing Que fais-tu, Blanche Tortorella, from Gounod's Romeo and Juliet.

0: You just heard mezzo-soprano Samantha Henke's 2011 performance of Que fais-tu, Blanche Tortorella, from Gounod's Roméo et Juliette, with Christopher O'Reilly at the piano. Sam is a From the Top alum and Jack Kent Cook Young Artist Award recipient. Sam, welcome back to From the Top.
1: Oh my God, thanks so much.
0: It's awesome to have you on the show. We just got to hear your recording from when you were on the show back in 2011. Take us back to that time. You were 18, performing on From the Top. Have you gone back and listened to it ever?
1: Not in a while.
0: Performance?
1: I had listened to it before I went to the Met for Romeo and Juliet. That just brought back so many things. To be able to sing that at the Met after having done it on From the Top, I was like, okay, so what do I want to, like, what kind of spin do I want to put it on it now, singing it as a grown-up on the best stage in the United States?
0: In fact, we actually have a special treat for our listeners. So we all just heard you performing Que fais-tu from Romeo and Juliet as a teenager. Now we're going to hear you performing that same aria, but this is from the stage of the Metropolitan Opera. Here's just a little clip of that performance from the final dress rehearsal with the Met Orchestra, with Yannick Nézet-Séguin conducting.

0: listening to that now, how do you feel like your interpretation of the character has changed, or your interpretation of the music has evolved?
1: I think I have to start off by saying that I was on quite a journey with this aria. I used it so much back in 2010, 2011 for competitions, for the From the Top recording, for my college auditions. And after, I think, my first year of college, I ended up retiring the aria, and I didn't look at it until just before I went back to the Met. And that was really the thing, that coming back to the aria, I thought, okay, it's been a minute since I've sung this. How am I going to do this differently? Not only has the voice changed, but the upper extension of my voice has opened up. So let's show that off.
0: And what a fun opportunity for our listeners to get to hear the evolution of a voice from you as a teenager until now on the Met stage. Very cool. So what did your life look like back when you first applied for the Jack Kent Cook Award?
1: I was in my final year of high school. I was gearing up for college applications and thinking about, okay, what's this next phase of my life going to be? Of course, I want to be singing. I want to go to conservatory, just hoping that the universe is going to open the doors that you want opened. So it felt like this really big moment of, yes, you're on the right track. And the Jack Kent Cook Award particularly was able to grant me a huge relief financially, because I was able to do other competitions. I was able to purchase a number of scores, CDs, gowns that were useful in performance and auditions.
0: If you could give a vocalist, perhaps on the fence about applying for the Jack Kent Cook Young Artist Award, some advice, what would you say?
1: I would say go for it. Take a risk. And you can always put in another application, but you don't know if you don't try. And there are a lot of people on the other side that believe in you and want to support you.
0: Hear, hear. Sam, thank you so much for spending time with us, for coming back to the show.
1: It's great seeing you, and it's amazing being back on the show. Thank you so much.
0: Samantha Henke, mezzo-soprano and From the Top alum from Marshfield, Massachusetts. Next up, we have a very special guest. Giuseppe Basili is not actually an alum of From the Top. He is, however, the executive director of the Jack Kent Cook Foundation, and Seppi works tirelessly to support the education of brilliant young people in every field. Seppi, let me just start by thanking you for your time today. And also, we've been celebrating the Jack Kent Cook Foundation throughout the show and speaking with alums, but I have to say, myself, as an alum of the foundation, it really changed my life profoundly to receive first the Young Scholars Award and then the College Scholar Award. I can't begin to imagine where my life would have taken me had I not had that support. So from the bottom of my heart, thank you for what you do.
2: Thank you, Peter. It's always great to hear and great to see you.
0: Tell me about Jack Kent Cook and who he was and why education equity was so important to him.
2: Jack Kent Cook was originally Canadian and was a classic sort of Depression era success story. He was also an incredibly talented person. He was a clarinetist and a saxophone player. He worked on cruise ships as a musician before he entered into his next phase, which also had to do with performing, although in his case, it wasn't the arts, but it was actually in sports entrepreneurship. Mr. Cook at various times owned the Los Angeles Lakers, the Los Angeles Kings, and later is very famous for having won 3 Super Bowls with the professional football team here in Washington, D.C. Mr. Cook passed away in 1997, and the foundation was formed in essentially 2000. So we are also in our 25th year.
0: Do you think it was partly his own experiences that led him to want to leave so much of his legacy to education?
2: It's exactly it, Peter. He constantly wondered what trajectory he would have had, which is a little hard to imagine, right? Given all the accomplishments he had. But because he didn't get to go to college, he wondered what would his life been like differently if he had had an education. I think that was first and foremost. And then as he formulated the idea, one of the things that he also understood was that he had a community of people that helped make him successful. And he believed that if he could fund scholars, that they could become a community and as a community, go on and help each other professionally, personally, throughout the process.
0: Just before we wrap up, I did want to take a moment to celebrate you personally, Seppi. And what initially drew you to work in this field of supporting young, talented students?
2: my very personal story is I'm a first generation American, and my mom worked for a Yale professor who at age 11 took me aside and said, "Do you know what a boarding school is?" And
0: wow.
2: Of course, I had no idea. And suffice it to say that Jim Osborne took me to visit three different high schools in Connecticut, not far from where we lived. And I ended up going away to school. And, you know, I had all the challenges of a first gen student going to boarding school and bringing my four leisure suits because I had to wear a coat and tie for dinner. It was 1975. It wasn't great. But the point was, is because somebody had taken an interest in me, I've always had that instinct around wanting to give back in this way. And the real payoff for me is I just feel so good about our future. And I think I have a unique seat because I work with young people who are mission driven, who are thoughtful about what they want to be and what's possible. And that's precisely what tells me that our future is going to be better than our today.
0: Mm. Well, it's a beautiful thing that now you're giving back and you're helping to support the next generation of talented students. Thank you so much for your partnership with us at From the Top. It really means the world to us, and it's changed the lives of so many young musicians. 20 excellent years, and can't wait to see what the next 20 bring. I've been speaking with our special guest today, Giuseppe Basili, a dear friend to From the Top and the executive director of the Jack Kent Cook Foundation. Back on the airwaves with us today is our next guest, pianist Clayton Stevenson. He was last on our show in 2016 when he was a recipient of the Jack Kent Cook Young Artist Award at 17 years old. Since then, Clayton studied at Harvard and the New England Conservatory. He was a 2022 finalist in the Van Cliburn International Piano Competition. And in 2024, he received an Avery Fisher Career Grant. Let's listen now and enjoy Clayton's talents together as he performs the second movement, Chez Petrushka, from Trois Mouvements de Petrushka by Igor Stravinsky.

0: You just heard From the Top alum and Jack Kent Cooke Young Artist Award recipient Clayton Stevenson perform Chez Petrushka, the second movement of Trois Mouvements de Petrushka by Igor Stravinsky. Welcome back to From the Top, Clayton.
1: Thank you. It feels good to be back.
0: It's so great to have you, and I loved getting to hear your Petrushka.
1: Oh, thank you. Stravinsky is just such a cool composer, and I feel like it's almost a missed opportunity that we only really have maybe two or three really big composers who are into like the neoclassical sound, and it's just something that I adore so much, and Stravinsky just did such a good job of it, and so it's one of my favorites to play.
0: Bring us back now to young Clayton. What kinds of music did your parents listen to?
1: So my mom, she emigrated from China. And so she actually said that one of the tricks that she learned to learn English was to memorize English songs. So she has this catalog of like 50s, 60s, 70s songs that she kind of used to learn English. And she would be playing those throughout. So you would have like jazz songs. You would have some Frank Sinatra. One of her favorite songs is, "Hey, you, get into my car." Which is "Get out of my dreams, get into my car." I think that's the name of the song. And my dad, he played a little bit of guitar amateurly, but he also loved to sing. And so he'd be singing a lot of Caribbean things for me, the Jamaican songs and Jamaica Farewell, for instance, that Belafonte sings, things like that. 6 foot, 7 foot, 8 foot bunch.
0: What did your life look like back when you first applied for the Jack Kent Cooke Award and From the Top?
1: I think the Jack Kent Cooke Award came at a time where I really needed the resources, I think, to facilitate my musical education. I was trying to, like, looking towards college, and so there's all of the applications, but also doing competitions at the time. I spent the award on piano rentals. At that time, I actually didn't own a piano at home yet, and so sometimes when there wasn't a place for me to practice, I would just rent a piano for me to practice on.
0: Who was your support system at the time you applied for the Jack Kent Cooke Award as a teenager?
1: At that time, my father was actually quite sick, and he later passed away, I think, a year after receiving the award. It was really me and my mom. I think that was really the support system I had at the time. But, you know, From the Top was also like family to me. They were so supportive. I was actually doing a From the Top event the day that he passed away, a fundraiser. And they actually found out before I did, because I was still performing and my mom informed them. But the day after, the whole From the Top family sent this beautiful card to me. Everybody signed it and they donated to the Boys and Girls Club on behalf of him. And so they were kind of a support system that I gained because of this program.
0: Oh man, I'm so sorry. That must have been really tough. And I'm glad that From the Top was able to provide a little bit of comfort and support during that time. Well, clearly you are living authentically in your own career, in your own life, and congratulations on all of your successes. And thank you so much for spending some time to chat with me today.
1: Thank you so much. Thank you for having me back on From the Top. It really feels like coming full circle.
0: Clayton Stevenson, pianist and From the Top alum from Brooklyn, New York. Well, friends, this trip down memory lane has got me feeling really excited for the future. As a Jack Kent Cooker myself, I know what the Young Artist Award can mean to a young musician, and I can't wait to hear what incredible things the next class of Jack Kent Cooke Young Artist Award recipients will do. To close out today's program, we'll hear from another award-winning chamber ensemble making waves today, the Isidore String Quartet, featuring a Jack Kent Cooke Young Artist violinist, Phoenix Avalon, along with violinist Adrian Steele, violist Devin Moore, and cellist Joshua McClendon. Here they are performing the final movement of Beethoven's String Quartet Opus 127 in E-flat major. I'm pianist Peter Dugan, and I'll meet you here next time on From the Top.

A special thanks to our partners at the Jack Kent Cook Foundation. We're especially grateful to Giuseppe Basili for his support. Today's From the Top was produced by Megan Swan and Molly Quinlan Artwick. 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Our associate producer and mastering engineer is Rodrigo Cuenca, and our production manager is Amanda Roth. From the Top's executive director is Gretchen Nielsen. 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
2: 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I'm Scott Tucker. Thanks so much for joining me this evening. We have a great lineup for you of music, as we always do. We're going to hear a little bit later this evening some choral showcase, and that'll be hosted by Bill Bukowski, as usual. That's going to feature a performance of Haydn's Creation with the Bavarian Radio Chorus and Symphony Orchestra, so do stick around for that. Just before that, we're going to hear Rhapsody in Blue with Jean-Yves Thibaudet, the piano soloist. We're going to hear also later, if you're still with us late at night, interesting, we're going to hear Mozart's 40th Symphony, and then we're also going to hear a symphony by his contemporary Samuel Wesley. Kind of an interesting comparison right there. We're going to start, though, with music of Antonio Vivaldi. This is a Sinfonia, RV 149. Trevor Pinnock conducts the English Consort right here on WETA Classical.

0: Here on WETA Classical, that was music of Antonio Vivaldi. Trevor Pinnock performing that Sinfonia with the English Concert here on WETA.
1: 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For more information about donating a vehicle, whether it runs or not, call 1-888-400-WETA or visit weta.org/car.
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0: Well, if you like today's weather, you're in for a treat because it's going to have similar days coming. So we're going to have showers expected pretty much every day this week through Thursday. Tonight, scattered thunderstorms and then scattered showers through the rest of the evening. Turning now to music of Beethoven. This is his Spring Sonata for a violin and piano. It was originally written as a pair with his Sonata Number 4. This is his Sonata Number 5. But for some reason, they were published separately. How did it get its name, the Spring Sonata? I don't think anybody knows, but it was tacked on to the piece after Ludwig von Beethoven had died. We're going to hear a performance here by the Israeli violinist and pianist, Maxim Vengerov, the violinist, and pianist Itamar Golan.

0: Violinist Maxim Vengerov and pianist Itamar Golan in a performance of the Spring Sonata, Violin Sonata No. 5 of Ludwig von Beethoven.
1: 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They play a late quartet of Beethoven's that has inspired writers for over a century, a Hunt-sounding quartet by Mozart, and the world premiere of Caroline Shaw's Microfictions Volume 1, a Shriver Hall co-commission. I'm John Banther. 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
0: It is 79 degrees here in our nation's capital at 7:32 p.m. Well, in 1878, after a trip to Vienna, where he heard a performance of a wind ensemble, a wind serenade by Mozart, Dvořák went home and wrote one of his own, his Serenade for Winds in D minor, taking some of that tradition from Mozart's era and putting it into his own harmonic language. Hugo Wolf conducts this performance with the St. Paul Chamber Orchestra.

0: Hugo Wolf conducting the St. Paul Chamber Orchestra in that performance of the Serenade for Winds in D minor of Antonin Dvorak right here on WETA Classical. 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
0: Well, it's appropriate that after hearing music of Dvorak, we should turn to music of Brahms, because Brahms is the one that really launched Dvorak's career. Dvorak had submitted a bunch of his scores to be judged in Vienna, and Brahms sat on that panel and saw to it that Dvorak did well in the competition and received some prize money. And that really started him with the publication of his, a little later, of his Slavonic dances, really made, brought Dvorak into the public eye. And he really always was grateful to Brahms for that. They became great friends over time. Another friend of Brahms was Johannes Strauss, who the great waltz king. Brahms admired his waltzes so greatly. And we're going to hear some Brahms waltzes, which he wrote for piano, several, I think 16 short waltzes, which he wrote and published. We're going to hear a performance here of those waltzes by Santiago Rodriguez.